0: kind of drifts around, which means we will see day after day of beach battering winds coming in from the northeast. A true nor'easter for sure.
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2: Deliberations to continue. WMAL News Time is 8:02. I'm Sharon Reardon. Good evening. The jury in the Trayon White federal bribery trial was dismissed for the day this afternoon without reaching a verdict. This morning, jurors sent a note to the judge that read, "The jury is unable to reach a unanimous decision." However, the judge told them they had not been deliberating for very long and urged them to keep trying to reach a verdict. 7 News reports a jury began deliberating on Wednesday. Filming will be allowed in the courtroom for Naresh Bhatt's murder trial with restrictions.
3: He's charged with killing his wife, Mamta, whose body has never been found. News organizations asked to film the case. Naresh Bhatt's attorneys argued broadcasting the proceedings in their entirety could potentially affect his right to a fair trial. The judge decided filming's allowed, but only so news outlets can get clips for stories. Still photography will also be permitted. Longtime Mamta supporter Holly Worth does not want cameras in the courtroom.
4: I think the things that are going to come out are going to be quite heinous and hurtful.
3: The trial is set to begin October 5th. Heather Curtis on WMAL and WMAL.com.
2: And it was only a matter of time, but organizers of this weekend's Oceans Calling Music Festival in Ocean City have called off the entire event.
5: Yeah, it's a bummer. Traveled around 6 hours from Pittsburgh.
6: That fan drove Danny Ocean to see the Dave Matthews Band and Hootie and the Blowfish headline the 3-day event, which never came close to getting off the ground after weather prevented crews from erecting the stage for the concert. In a statement, organizers noted the Weather Service only expects the approaching storm to get worse, so, quote, "We must make the difficult decision to cancel," this fan tells 7 News.
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6: It's the second time in the event's 5-year history weather forced a cancellation. 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
8: Starting off on southbound DC 295, still seeing congestion delays from Nanny Hill and Burroughs heading down past East Capitol Street, but delays are improving all the time. Right now, over on the northbound side, still seeing stop-and-go traffic near the 11th Street Bridge heading up past Pennsylvania Avenue. And over on the freeway, still seeing delays in both directions between the 12th Street Tunnel and the 14th Street Bridge. Now from GarageDoorRepair.com, the WMAL Weather Channel forecast.
3: Tonight, partly cloudy, breezy with lows in the upper 50s. Tomorrow, increasing clouds, passing showers possible, windy, highs around 70.
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15: 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Susan Glazer is with The New Yorker. Anybody care? No. But I use her as a foil, like I do Tribe, Raskin, and the rest of the malcontents and miscreants.

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2: 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You don't show up, they're 100% we're going to lose. Those are the odds. But I'm also going to give you some good news, too, and some wise words from a voice I know you know. So that's really important. We're going to talk about that today, and we're going to address the consequences of not showing up because they are very real. Getting right to it. Here's one of them, folks. I have warned consistently on my podcast. If you ever want to check it out, it's up to you, rumble.com/Bongino. I do a podcast every day. I've discussed for years, this trend I'm seeing amongst propagandists on the left and some pretending to be on the right. I call them the Folex MAGA crew, right? The fake Rolex from Times Square in New York back in the 80s. They're not us, but they're pretending to be us. I've seen this trend, and it's, you know, I don't throw this term around lightly. I had cancer myself. It is a political cancer trying to kill the host, where they are trying these socialists and others to do what socialists have done for generations. Jim's a student of history. He knows it as well as I do. They've always tried to turn the younger generation against the older, more experienced generation, because the older, more experienced generation, by a function of time, they've just experienced more, correct? It's not a big bowl. It's almost tautological. It is tautological, right? They've tried to do that because what they want is a bunch of young, inexperienced people who haven't experienced the horrors of socialism to turn against the parents who may be Cuban or Venezuelan or may be American and may have gone through, you know, the Soviet Union or the fight with Ronald Reagan and others, a generational fight. They went, oh, you know, boomer dad, boomer mom, you don't know anything. I learned my stuff from Mom Dami. You're going to hear this over and over again. If you're on social media as much as I am, and I'm on there a lot doing show preparation and trying to get out ahead of the next story, you'll see this okie dokie boomer thing. Oh, that's boomer slop. If you're older like me, 40s, 50s, 60s, even older, some of this, you may be missing it. I'm telling you, it's very real. Now, for as much as we can't stand this guy, and believe me, it's a level 10, I can't stand this guy, Barack Obama, I think easily the most destructive president over 8 years in modern times. Nobody reads the political tea leaves and gets ahead of a trend. And I'm talking about bad trends, not good trends. Better than Obama. Nobody. He does this really well. Obama senses that, quote, and you're going to hear this word here, two words, the moment has arrived. And the moment he's talking about is an opportunity to overthrow the current constitutional system of guaranteed freedoms and liberties, because he senses communism is on the horizon. And he knows the way to do it is to propagandize the kids. I want you to listen to Obama. And again, nobody wordsmiths the collapse of liberty and freedom better than this guy and makes it sound like it's a good thing. This guy's like a level 10 marketer. He is. Nobody sells crap, a bag of like dog waste on your porch lit on fire, better than Obama. You step on it, you're like, wow, thank you so much. I just stepped on flaming turds. You thank him when he does. Nobody, you know, you've seen it in the movies. Right? Remember that movie? Whenever your kid can't buy me love, didn't they do that? Ronald's House or whatever? Yeah, I know. I throw these crazy references out there. This is Obama, Mike Sacco, LOL. You remember that? Crazy thing. Ronald? That was like the guy from Grey's Anatomy, Patrick Dempsey. I want you to listen to Obama here talking about, we got to seize the moment. Those old white men, that sounds like critical theory. The white male patriarchy is the cause of all our problems. I thought we were done with that. Oh, no, we're not done. It's undergoing a renaissance. And if you don't vote, these people he's talking about that want to take advantage of the moment are coming for you. Mark these words. Check this out.
3: Getting younger voices.

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2: You with the Justice Department. Oh, nothing is happening. There's no reforms. Everybody got let off. Okay, we'll wait and see, folks. Wait and see. And I am not asking you to trust me. I don't need you to trust me because I know what's happening. I don't need anyone's trust. There will be a spreadsheet of results when this is all said and done. And a lot of these doomers are going to be hanging their head in shame. I'm a big fan of Harmeet Dhillon. Love Harmeet. She's been a guest on my show before. Harmeet is overrunning the Civil Rights Division at the Justice Department. For all the folks out there who on the doomer side thought, oh, nothing's happening. There's no reforms happening. Well, you think Harmeet's lying? She did a news appearance yesterday and she said, listen, the reason the Justice Department, the DOJ, I'm not going to say got off to a slow start at all because a lot got done. But could have worked faster if we had the personnel is because a lot of people on the DOJ roster who were holdovers from the Biden administration, they weren't with the new constitutional program of the Trump government. So they left. But folks, I'm asking you a question. I'm not trying to be a jerk. That's what we want, right? If people can't uphold the Constitution and work in the Department of Justice and want to weaponize their jobs to be like the secret police, we don't want them, right? Yes or no? Like, of course we do. Here's Harmeet talking about exactly that. I've explained this 1,000 times. The doomers will tell you this never happened. Check this out.
3: The division is one of the largest divisions here at Main Justice here in D.C. When I started, it had about 400 attorneys in it. And when we came in and told the lawyers here that we were going to be implementing the president's executive orders and prioritizing getting rid of DEI and cleaning up voter rolls and, you know, doing some of these important things that the American people voted for, eventually about 300 of those attorneys quit. And so they self-deported, and we then had the task of, while we had DOGE restrictions and budgetary constraints, building back the Civil Rights Division. And I'm really happy to say that I recruited over 100 great legal professionals here to the DOJ. We have revitalized our efforts.
2: How's that possible? We're told nothing's happening. Folks, you can't have it both ways. I'm not talking to you. I'm talking to the doomers. The doomers will tell you the completely opposite story a week after they told you a different story. They'll say, well, nothing happened. There were no reforms made. Oh, you think Harmeet's lying? That we came in with an agenda. We are not weaponizing government anymore. We are cleaning this up because people are policy. It worries me, folks, because if a Democrat's elected in the next presidency role, the DOJ and the FBI are under the executive branch. Clearly, I'm sorry, but there are liberals listening who probably are hearing this for the first time. They can appoint a whole new cadre of bad people. And you're going to have the same problems. I'm not one of these guys telling you, oh, don't worry, everything's fixed forever. That's not me. That's not me. Hey, flag this segment right here. I'm not kidding. Well, damn, why don't we just disband the place? I've heard that. Because they're just going to weaponize the U.S. Marshals. Or it doesn't matter where they go. The ATF. You've got to vote. You've got to get on the ice and play the game. Or bad people will take those 300 people back and we'll be right back where we were. I am not telling you this problem's fixed. Flag it. I mean, this segment is the most important. Flag it. You say that one slow. It's like master debater. Flag it in the chat. This is your country. If we elect bad people, bad things are going to happen. I don't care if you call it the DOJ, the JOD, the IBF, the FBI, the AED, or DEA. You put morons and tyrants in charge, you're going to get tyranny. I say that because, again, the doomers and gloomers will tell you, well, okay, it may have happened in the FBI, but it didn't happen in the DOJ, but it didn't happen in the FBI. They wrote about it. The left-wing media came after.

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27: And good morning, America. Welcome back to the All-American Book Club. I'm Eden Gordon Hill. 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I'm bringing over to the show for the third time Brad Brandon. He is the CEO and founder of Across Nigeria. He is also on the front lines of freedom as we are seeing many things happen here in our nation's backyard. He's originally from the great state of Minnesota, but also now lives in the tri-state area of Connecticut, New York, New Jersey area. And we're going to be talking about quite a few things. He spends half the year in Nigeria, northern Nigeria, fighting religious and Christian persecution. But we're going to be talking about his credible voice and his powerful byline that he's had for more than a couple years and many legacy and Christian newspapers around the world. But we're also going to be talking about something that we are seeing literally as we head into the midterm elections. The United States of America is exhibiting the infant stages of Sharia law. And Brad Brandon has been quoted in saying, if we dismiss the midterms, America will be London in under 10 years. So help me welcome back to the show, Brad Brandon. Thanks so much for being here.
3: Hey, Eden, it's good to be on with you, as always.
27: Thanks. So, Brad, I want to dive right into the statement you put out a couple of weeks ago. We're knee-deep in midterms, and you were saying that America could look like London in a very short period of time. But help me understand why you said that statement, and I'm guessing it has to do with what you've seen in Nigeria.
3: Yeah, so and that's exactly right. If you go back to Nigeria, I work in northern Nigeria, and right now the 12 of the northern Nigeria states are controlled by Sharia law, and I should add a very strict form of Sharia law. So this is the kind of Sharia law where if you're caught doing drugs, you get lashes. If you're caught in homosexual activity, can be punished by death. If you're caught stealing, you can lose your hands. In fact, I know people who have had their hands cut off in Sharia law. And also the big thing with that is if you're a Muslim or come from a Muslim family and you become a Christian, that is a crime punishable by death under Sharia law, the Arim al-Shari doctrine, which is the honor killing. But I say all of that to say northern Nigeria wasn't always like that. So if you go back 25, 30 years ago,
1: Muslims and Christians lived relatively in peace together. What does that look like? It looks like they would celebrate festivities together. They would eat meals in each other's homes. In fact, I know many older Christians and Muslims who opine for those days when they could go back to the days of peace. It was the introduction of radical Islam in the early 2000s. That's about the time that Boko Haram was birthed

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2: While he was at the archives.
3: President Trump, during your discussions with President Xi, did you discuss the war with Iran?
4: We did.
3: Do you think there will be progress made in the next 3 days?
4: I think we're going to do great.
2: So the summit, as I say, we'll get into an analysis and find out, you know, how people feel about it, whether it was worth doing, whether anything was accomplished, or it was just a big ceremony. Bibi Netanyahu was not taking any prisoners at the United Nations earlier in the week, and he really went scorched earth. And here's what he had to say.
5: To all those spreading these lies about my country and about our brave soldiers, whether they sit in this hall or in the office of the anti-Semitic mayor of New York, I say this: shame on you. To the protesters outside, to the hypocritical delegates who left this hall, I ask, where were you when the Iranian tyrants butchered and maimed tens of thousands of unarmed Iranian civilians? When they butchered and maimed thousands of their own people, where were you?
2: Wow. It is 6:18. It is the Saturday morning update, and we've got Catherine Herridge up next. But right now to the WMAL Traffic Center, Mike Franciotti in this morning.
6: In Fairfax County, accident reported southbound Interstate 95 as you move past the Fairfax County Parkway. Still have the work zone up. Looks like they are in the process of picking up the cones. The inner loop at the Springfield Interchange. You've got some heavy traffic there coming away from the Springfield Interchange on the inner loop. Going into Maryland, the inner loop before the 95 Interchange. Got a report of a disabled vehicle there. Along the I-270 corridor, traffic moves well. No issues beltway to beltway on the Parkway or 95. Now from GarageDoorRepair.com, here is the WMAL Weather Channel forecast.
7: A coastal storm will produce gusty winds out of the north and some wet weather this weekend. Rain should develop into the afternoon today with a high of 68. Some more gusty winds with showers tonight and a low in the upper 50s. And a windy and wet Sunday with showers at a high of 64. I'm meteorologist Jeff Maher from the Weather Channel at WMAL.
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2: We continue on the Saturday morning update. I'm Rick Fowler. Catherine Herridge is with us, and of course, you follow her investigative reports on X at YouTube, CatherineHerridgeReports.com. A lot of great information there, too. Good morning.
9: Thanks for having me.
2: So the Chinese President Xi in town this week, and when you think about China, you may think about fentanyl, you may think about COVID, you may think about the theft of our technology. You've got one to think about that maybe a lot of people haven't thought about.
9: Well, I was able to get confirmation this week that a whistleblower complaint was deemed credible by the intelligence community's internal watchdog, and that whistleblower alleged that during the 2020 election, China launched one of the largest influence operations in history, targeting President Trump and his campaign with the goal to make sure he didn't get back into office, to denigrate him. And the whistleblower complaint alleged that the intelligence community, specifically the CIA under Gina Haspel, was suppressing this intelligence for political reasons, that there were people in the building who were afraid that President Trump would use that intelligence to his advantage during the 2020 campaign.
2: So in other words, what could have been a warning or could have maybe changed things in 2020 was suppressed.
9: I think in simple terms, that's the right explanation. I think it may in fact be criminal denying intelligence to the commander in chief. And based on my reporting, I think there are investigations that are looking into how that information was suppressed and denied, because there was manipulation or alleged manipulation of the president's family brief, which is a highly classified document that presents a national security picture to the president. But

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2: Aeon time. Who would be talking about Kansas, a state that last sent a Democrat to the Senate in 1932, except someone who saw danger on the horizon for the Republicans? That said, Senator Susan Collins, a major Democratic target, is leading in her native Maine by 49-46%. And in New Hampshire, former Senator John Sununu, the son and brother of popular former governors, leads Democratic Representative Chris Pappas, the race for the seat of retiring Senator Jeanne Shaheen. Overall, Republicans may be down, but they're doing a lot better than most folks thought they would.
3: John Gizzi, White House correspondent, chief political columnist at Newsmax.com. As always, John, thank you very much.
2: Always a pleasure, Rick. And from the top of the world, that's all there is.
3: 7:18 on the Saturday morning update. Cheryl Atkinson is next, then Tony Schaefer and KT McFarland. Right now, Mike Franciotti in the WMAO Traffic Center.
4: Montgomery County westbound along the Intercounty Connector before Shady Grove Road. The accident there blocks the right lane. In Prince George's County, eastbound 50 at U.S. Route 301 there in Bowie. The accident there blocking the right shoulder. No issues either side of the Bay Bridge at this time. Virginia Beltway overall moving well. The one slow spot is the inner loop as you move from the Springfield Interchange, moving through that work zone. No problems on 395 either direction between the 14th Street Bridge and Springfield. Now from GarageDoorRepair.com, here is the WMAL Weather Channel forecast.
5: A coastal storm will produce gusty winds out of the north and some wet weather this weekend. Rain should develop into the afternoon today with a high of 68. Some more gusty winds with showers tonight and a low in the upper 50s. And a windy and wet Sunday with showers at a high of 64. I'm meteorologist Jeff Maher from the Weather Channel at WMAL.
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3: It is the Saturday morning update. We are joined by Cheryl Atkinson, and she is the host of Full Measure. That is every Sunday morning, 7:30 on ABC 7. Cheryl, good morning.
7: Good morning.
3: There's been a lot of concern in the media about President Trump and how he feels about NATO. Recently, he talked about a military base that they want to put in Poland, but earlier in the summer, he was very critical of Spain and their non-role in the Iran conflict. You actually went to Spain, talked to a NATO official. What did they tell you?
7: You know, I was interested in how President Trump is impacting NATO, what the European countries think of this, what they really think, and what that means to us. And it really is more important than people might think. It's not just an arcane discussion. And yes, Spain has special sensitivities. They would not let the U.S. use their military bases for landing and so on in the Iran action, even though we, our taxpayer money, fund a lot of the Spanish bases. So that was a pretty delicate situation. And Spain is currently run by a socialist prime minister who's been very critical of Trump. So with that setup or that backdrop, I talked to both liberal and conservative members of parliament in Spain. And, you know, a lot of them, this is true in Europe at large, are not Trump fans. Europe tends to be even more liberal than the United States. But interestingly, even begrudgingly, we found officials in Spain and even in the UK saying that Trump has been a positive impact on NATO. They may not like his aggressive posture, as they called it, or maybe the way he gets his message across at times. But there was a lot of praise for Trump and how he's reshaping NATO to make sure that the countries pay more for their own defense and that they're looking seriously for the first time in Europe at being more responsible for their own security. And we talked to people who thought that was a very good step.
3: Well, the head of NATO has been very complimentary toward President Trump for his role in

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2: Instagram world, all these beautiful bathrooms, all these home renovations that we see, and you see things like those gorgeous freestanding tubs, the beautiful tile that gets slippery when wet, even lower commode heights. These are all factors that can increase the risk of a fall. And Abe, a fall is the leading cause of injury-related deaths amongst adults 65 and older. So we got to think about the folks that you work with at Abish Financial Services and folks that are in retirement. And just a simple addition to your point, like those grab bars could prevent more injuries than almost any other home modification. But we're all vain. We don't necessarily, they don't add the aesthetic to our beautiful, gorgeous main bathroom. So people don't put them in. When we think about our retirement plan, what are some things that could be easily added? There's the grab bars of retirement planning that we could implement, but maybe perhaps we don't for one reason or another to help give more safety, more security for our savings.
3: Yeah, I've got a few in mind here that we'll talk about, but I think in general, what you want to think about at the point of retirement, especially if you're 5 years or less away from fully retiring and going into full retirement or already retired, is in general, you want to be thinking about how can I protect and preserve what I just worked my entire life to build as much as possible from all the things that can mess this up. Right? That might be market volatility and downturns, higher taxes, inflation, a healthcare event, whatever it is. But that's in general how we want to be thinking. Like, we don't want to have to go back to work. We do not want to lose 20, 30, 40% of our money at the point of retirement or very early into retirement, because that could totally change the outcome of the plan. Right? And to what extent, to what point, right? If we've won the game, we have enough money saved, then why take on any extra risk? And shouldn't we be thinking about protecting and preserving just as much as we should be growing the portfolio? That's our opinions. But a couple specifics here of maybe grab bar ideas, high impact strategies that you can be taking advantage of right before into retirement. Number one, Roth conversions, right? So, you know, a conversion lets you pay taxes at today's known rates. Instead of just hoping that taxes are the same or lower down the road, we have no idea where they'll be, then you can enjoy tax-free growth on those conversions, like in a Roth IRA. So that's one area. Rollovers. Only 32% of people have rolled old balances into a current workplace plan, and only 21% have consolidated into an IRA. And that's why I talk about the financial junk drawer on almost every show, because it's true. I mean, whether you're single, married, or have a partner, or whatever it is, we usually see 10 to sometimes 15 different accounts. You can imagine the inefficiency, and you can imagine kind of how difficult that can become over 30 to 40 years of just accumulating stuff to keep track of.
2: Right.
3: And we've actually talked about clients forgetting about 401ks because the companies have sold and changed names and all these things.
2: Yep.
3: So those are big reasons why you want to think about consolidating and streamlining and pulling everything as much as possible under one roof. And then long-term care. Only 22% of people purchase long-term care insurance, and just 27% of people buy Medigap coverage. That's a significant blind spot with long-term care, and having a major health event being one of the biggest things that can erode our wealth down the road. Man, we've got to pay attention to things like long-term care and especially taxes. And so we just recently worked with a couple in Loudoun County. They've got about $1.5 million to $2 million of investable assets. And a few of the main reasons why they came to work with us, you know, in addition to just putting together a retirement plan, their specific goals and needs and objectives and concerns were having a tax plan, having a healthcare plan, and then legacy being important to them. So a tax plan was important to them because almost all of that $1.5 to $2 million was in a TSP and IRA, being pre-taxed. And they knew, hey, they hadn't paid the piper yet, and as they start to take out money, and if this thing continues to grow and do well in the market, then higher taxes is a high probability down the road. Wanting to put together a tax plan to address how to lower taxes as much as possible on their life savings. No plan for long-term care. Family living long, healthy, a healthy couple in their mid-60s. The stats say that if you're married and

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2: Again, he technically can't cheat, make changes to the trust. Now, I say technically because there's all kinds of back doors where we can give him the ability to make changes. For example, we will oftentimes give him what's called a testamentary power of appointment or a lifetime limited power of appointment where we can give him the ability to make changes to who gets those assets after he dies. We can give him the ability to move assets to other people or charities or whomever we specify that he can leave it to during his lifetime. And so the irony is you can give him the power to make changes, but because if the trust is irrevocable, he can only make the changes that you gave him the power to make. So he can't add his own ability to make changes. He's stuck with the abilities that you gave him. What this means in real life is sometimes you'll say, okay, I want this to go to my son. And then he can do what he wants while he's alive. But after his death, whatever's left over in this trust, to the extent that he hasn't spent it yet, it must go to his brother, not to his wife. Okay. Or it must go to his kids and not to his brother. Or it must go to, you know, in other words, you can direct where it goes next and not give him the ability to make changes. Or you can say, okay, it goes to my son. At his death, it goes to his children. But I will give my son the ability to make changes during his lifetime so that he can decide where it goes after he's gone. So he could leave it to his wife, or he could leave it to his favorite charity, or he could leave it to, again, somebody else that I didn't specify. In other words, I can hardwire it where it must go where I've said, or I can say that, you know, if you want to make changes, you can make changes, but you can only make the changes that I said you could make, okay? And that's the sort of irrevocable nature of it. Greg, a reservoir trust is an irrevocable trust, but the reason it's irrevocable is because the irrevocability, the fact that he can't make, or he can only make the changes I said he could make, is what creates the wall around the money that makes it not technically his for the purposes of lawsuits, bankruptcy, divorce, estate taxes, and so on. And so, yeah, great question, Greg. That's exactly what a reservoir trust is. It's an irrevocable trust. All right. I've been going on too long. We've got to take a break. We'll be right back with more Legally Speaking at 888-630-WMAL. Again, 888-630-9625. Be right back.
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3: 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Steve, when it comes to grass seed, I've gone to my local hardware store and just kind of nosed around, see what's on the shelves. It's confusing and it's expensive. Help us understand what you need to know when you want to select the proper grass seed.
4: Well, we talk a lot about the box of truth, and this is a really good example of why you need to read the fine print. So one of the best sayings I've ever heard is the big print tells you what you're paying for, the front of the bag, and the small print, the back of the bag, tells you what's going to be taken away. So I just want to make sure that everyone's aware when you go to a box store, there are two kinds of seed in the store, and both of them are worthless. So the first bag has a thing called coated seed. So 40 years ago, they decided to put a little bit of fertilizer and a little bit of fungicide on each seed, and that 50 to 52% of the bag would be this inert matter, not seed. So instead of having 99% plus seed in the bag, we end up with about 47% seed. Another problem, and there is a host of problems with this approach. This is a marketing approach. So the first problem is you just lost 52% of your seed, and the bag price is not lower. The second problem is we don't have funguses and fungus problems in cool fall weather. That's one reason we put down 90% of our seed now, is funguses have nothing to do. So that part of that bag is worthless. The third problem is the fertilizer that makes up a major point of this bag. It has no slow release, no trace elements, no sulfate of potash. It rains once, and the fungicide and the fertilizer are gone. There is no extended value here. Also, there is no fertilizer breakdown in the bags, no slow release, no NPK percentages. That's because there's almost no food in the bag. Now, problem four is that seed life is nearly immortal. There are 67 seed libraries in the world today. That's in case maybe an asteroid hit or something terrible happened. These date back to 1896, and they don't replace the seed because the seed doesn't go bad. So if a meteor hits the earth, we're going to have all these seeds in these different seed libraries. They do not update the seeds from year to year because they don't go bad. When they opened one of the Egyptian pyramids, they found weed seed. They planted it and it germinated. So if you have older grass seed laying around, it doesn't go bad. You know, it could be 2 years, 3 years, 6 years old. It does not go bad. It will germinate and probably lose almost nothing of its germinating percentages. But problem number five, and they don't know why, is that when you coat seed with funguses and fertilizers and stuff, the germination rate collapses at the six-month mark. No one understands why. So that brings us to problem number six. Good grass seed usually has a 90% germination rate. Coated seed in the seed at box stores has an 80% germination rate. So you lose 52% of your seed before we

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3: Yep.
2: So those are big reasons why you want to think about consolidating and streamlining and pulling everything as much as possible under one roof. 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That's a significant blind spot with long-term care and having a major health event being one of the biggest things that can erode our wealth down the road. Man, we've got to pay attention to things like long-term care and especially taxes. And so we just recently worked with a couple in Loudoun County. They've got about $1.5 million to $2 million of investable assets. And a few of the main reasons why they came to work with us, you know, in addition to just putting together a retirement plan, their specific goals and needs and objectives and concerns were having a tax plan, having a healthcare plan, and then legacy being important to them. So a tax plan was important to them because almost all of that $1.5 to $2 million was in a TSP and IRA being pre-taxed. And they knew, hey, they hadn't paid the piper yet, and as they start to take out money, and if this thing continues to grow and do well in the market, then higher taxes is a high probability down the road. Wanting to put together a tax plan to address how to lower taxes as much as possible on their life savings. No plan for long-term care. Family living long, healthy, a healthy couple in their mid-60s. The stats say that if you're married and 65 years old, that one of the two of you will live into your 90s. And guess what that probably means? It probably means at some point you're going to need care. Unless you're just able to take care of yourself for the rest of your life, which usually is not the case.
3: Right.
2: So they're realizing, well, we want to live a long time. We have family that lives a long time. We're healthy. We want to enjoy each other. We don't want to be a burden on each other. Let's talk about healthcare. Make sure we have a plan for that. And then they also have a daughter with a brand new grandbaby as well.
3: Oh.
2: Wanting to make sure that as much money as possible after they've enjoyed their own can pass to their daughter and granddaughter.
3: Yeah.
2: And that these are classic common goals of so many people in retirement and so many people that we meet with. So first thing we did together was put together a comprehensive retirement plan. And inside that comprehensive retirement plan included all of these specific concerns they wanted to address. Roth conversions, getting dollars over each year from pre-tax buckets to post-tax, taking advantage, putting together a health care and long-term care plan for them. These strategies create more tax-efficient dollars now, more tax-efficient dollars when they pass. Mm-hmm. You know, you might not be able to cover all of the cost of a long-term care event with the dollars that you have, but you might be able to cover a piece of it. And that's what insurance is for. Mm-hmm. So that might make sense for you, and it did for them. We did that all, and that was all discovered for them through a tax mapping report and a healthcare analysis with a comprehensive plan. 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
2: A major pain in the butt to be a consumer in the world sometimes. It is a major pain in the butt to be a consumer. And so I mention this because me and my team, we are not perfect. Okay, I'll tell you this up front. We are not perfect. I am proud to say I do not own a suit and tie. I do own several ties. I haven't worn them for years. Right? I don't own a suit. I'm not perfect. Right? I can't dress up and like hide my imperfection. Right? I prefer to be casual and be honest and authentic. But most importantly, what we are good at, is helping people transition from working to retirement. If we can't help you, we'll tell you. If you shouldn't move your accounts to us, we'll tell you. If you shouldn't take the loan with the lender who the lender's willing to bend, we'll tell you, right? You'll get a fair assessment. I like to say that there needs to be Simon Cowell in the room. You've watched American Idol, right? There needs to be honest feedback, right? You can't have Paul Abdul and Jennifer Lopez just clapping every time you have an idea if you want real honest feedback. And that's what we'll give you. That's what we'll give you. We'll try to be fair. Again, we're not perfect, but we do the best I can. We work together with our clients for better outcomes. 301-850-0683. 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Of course, you can request your very own copy at wintertroxel.com. Coming up next, are you worried about bond yield, interest rates, inflation, all the craziness in the world? We're going to discuss it on the other side of the break. Stay with us.
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2: Retirement, you don't have to start a second career. This is what's the most strategic time use with the greatest deduction benefit. So imagine, for many of you listening that qualify, you may be able to use as little as $50,000 to save yourself this year still $100,000 in taxes before cash flow in some of the strategies even kicks in. So the return on tax is predictable. And the return, especially in AI software, things that are actually moving, not these traditional things with real estate. Not to say those things are bad, but there's good, better, best. And if you're looking for the things that can provide the opportunity for you to allocate the least amount of time with the greatest amount of deductions validated in the tax code, being used and taught by former Big Four CPAs and top tax strategists that not only educate and help you implement, they're using the strategies themselves. So the paperwork trap that can cost your family, it's exemption. So welcome back. If you're just back to us, in the last segment, we introduced the generation skipping transfer tax, which is a flat 40% tax that stacks on top of the estate tax when wealth passes to grandchildren. And we're digging into the part of this story that catches even careful families off guard, the paperwork. Why the exemption is not automatic. Here's something that a lot of people assume incorrectly. They assume that as long as their estate falls under the $15 million exemption, the generation skipping tax simply will not apply to them. That is not how it works. Families have to actively allocate their exemption to specific transfers, and that happens through IRS Form 709. Now, I am not giving you tax advice. This is data coming not only from the Fidelity Investments, the big box store behemoth, but it's also coming from the tax world, right? These are former Big Four CPAs, tax attorneys. Over 1,100 CPA firms have validated what we're talking about. And this is where, if you have really more of a compliance accountant or a numbers in and out accountant, you are missing it. This is, you want people that are versed in helping you prepare, prevent, and protect. Not just meeting you in the new year and reporting the damage and attaching an invoice, getting with you, especially. 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They're not holistic planners. 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And this is why this is so, so important. So go to taxes, T-A-X-E-S, saved, S-A-V-E-D.com. 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And not only are these former Big Four CPAs and tax strategists educating you, they're using the strategies themselves to save themselves taxes. So why the exemption is not automatic? Here's something that a lot of people assume incorrectly. And as I shared that, this Form 709, the federal gift tax return, if that allocation is not made or it's made late, the protection families think they have may not actually be there when it is needed. So the growth shelter and what happens when it is lost. So bear with me. This is such important information. But if you really want to know, right, do I have this right? Again, the whole mantra of taxes saved is keep more, live more, and leave more. Then do yourself a favor. Be sure that you qualify. You first want to go watch the on-demand 20-minute webinar. Then there's a place to request a saving tax optimization plan complimentary analysis. Just a checklist of things to make sure that you know the tax risk road that you're on. If is there a filing mistake? Did you make your 401k and IRA beneficiaries to your trust? I mean, there's so many things that people don't realize that they need to be sure are in place. Otherwise, they're going to have a lot of regrets. When an exemption is allocated to a trust on time,

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2: Point, you're going to need care unless you're just able to take care of yourself for the rest of your life, which usually is not the case.
3: Right.
2: So they're realizing, well, we want to live a long time. We have family that lives a long time. We're healthy. We want to enjoy each other. We don't want to be a burden on each other. Let's talk about health care. Make sure we have a plan for that. And then they also have a daughter with a brand new grandbaby as well.
3: Oh.
2: Wanting to make sure that as much money as possible after they've enjoyed their own can pass to the daughter and granddaughter.
3: Yeah.
2: And that these are classic common goals of so many people in retirement and so many people that we meet with. So first thing we did together was put together a comprehensive retirement plan. And inside that comprehensive retirement plan included all of these specific concerns they wanted to address. Roth conversions, getting dollars over each year from pre-tax buckets to post-tax, taking advantage, putting together a health care and long-term care plan for them. These strategies create more tax-efficient dollars now, more tax-efficient dollars when they pass. Mm-hmm. You know, you might not be able to cover all of the cost of a long-term care event with the dollars that you have, but you might be able to cover a piece of it. That's what insurance is for. Mm-hmm. So that might make sense for you, and it did for them. We did that all, and that was all discovered for them through a tax mapping report and a health care analysis with a comprehensive plan. Show them how to lower tax, cover health care and long-term care, put the grab bars all over your retirement plan. Make sure it's locked up, protected, preserved, that you're preserving it, that you're having the retirement plan do exactly what you want it to accomplish. If you're 55 years old and older, you've saved $500,000 or more in investable assets, we can help you manage. We want to offer you your own customized tax mapping report along with a healthcare analysis in that comprehensive retirement plan.
4: 571-570-3559. Give us a call right now. Let's set a time on the calendar to review your plan. Where do you need to add some safety grab bars through your own tax mapping and healthcare analysis? 571-570-3559. That's the number to dial right now. 571-570-3559. All right, we're coming up on the holidays. Maybe you, like so many, are traveling, whether you're traveling to visit family or whether you're traveling to get away from family. No judging. It's just the reality of the lives that we live. Hopefully you've got something fun planned with your family, with your friends over the holiday season. And when it comes to flying, you won't be the only ones doing it. Abe, there's new data showing how it is a lot more expensive to fly this year. If you've bought plane tickets, you know it. Airfare is actually up 26% in the last year. And experts are calling it, quote, funflation, these additional travel expenses. However, Delta Airlines CEO Ed Bastian was telling Fox Business that these higher prices are not keeping people from traveling, that they're still willing to spend on experiences. This is Ed Bastian.
5: You know, people, particularly in our business and travel and the experience business, people had so much taken from them. They're a little bit immune to the daily headline change. And they said, I'm not going to sit home and wait for the right time to go. I'm going to take advantage of it. And by the way, it's not just air travel. It's going out to a show. It's going out to a concert. Whatever you're going to do to invest in yourself, if you're buying something, maybe not so much. But if you're investing in yourself, that economy is very, very strong.
4: Oh, my gosh, the concert ticket prices. You want to talk about something that is out of control. Mm-hmm. Just to go to like one show, it's a minimum $125 for a concert ticket, it seems.
2: Oh, they could be way more expensive than that.
4: I know, too. That's what I'm saying. That's for the cheap seats. That's for the nosebleeds. It's infuriating.
2: Yeah.
4: We still want to have a good time though, Abe. We still want to live our lives, particularly when we get to retirement. We want to not only have a good time with ourselves, but with our kids, our grandkids, our spouses. So how do you help people when building out plans factor in things like travel expenses? Even when the cost of those things are unpredictable, they can swing dramatically. How do you add in these bucket list things, these fun ideas into a plan?
2: You absolutely have to prepare for it, and you have to plan for it, right? And you need to ask people, what do you want to accomplish in retirement? What is it? What are you going to do? And how are you going to

0: 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Working every day, ATCs guide more than a billion passengers safely to and from destinations each year. Air traffic control, teamwork that keeps our nation moving.
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2: From the area that they call Palestine, what do you think from the river to the sea means? They also talk about how the Muslims need to rise up and take up arms against, well, now they call them the Zionists, but the original charter said the Jews there. And now they've had a PR makeover and called themselves Zionists. But of course, the Zionist is a person who believes that they're Jewish people in the historic region that they have always lived, the region that we call Israel, that they have a right to have a Jewish state. And that may sound weird to everybody. Oh, a Jewish state? How can you have a Jewish state? I just want everyone to realize that that means their ethnicity. It's like Japan being a Japanese state. Judaism is not the official state religion of Israel, in case you didn't know that. In fact, Israel does not have an official state religion, which is a big distinction between Israel and every single one of their neighbors in the Middle East. It's weird to me that nobody blinks an eye when so many countries not only identify as a Muslim state for Muslims, by Muslims, but they also even say in their charters and constitutions that Islam is the official state religion of that country, and that's the majority of the Middle Eastern countries that surround Israel. No one questions whether they have a right to exist as a Muslim state, but it's only this little sliver of land that does not have the right to exist as a Jewish state. Again, you can be Muslim and practice there, and many Muslims do. Go check the numbers and see how many Jews practice their faith safely and peacefully in all of those Muslim nations that surround Israel. Yeah, anybody who screams like Abdul al-Sayed and Zora Mamdani, and sadly, the majority of the base of the Democrat Party, that Israel does not have a right to exist as a Jewish state, they're either anti-Semitic or they're ignorant. Certainly, possibly both. So Bibi Netanyahu finished his remarks with another prop, not just the Starlink device, emphasizing the fact that he is in a free and open society, and the nation that he's currently embattled with, Iran, literally stifles thought and stifles access to a free flow of information. He also held up another communications device, one that is a little older than a Starlink internet device, satellite receiver, in fact, quite an old type of communication device, but it came in handy recently. He held up a beeper, the kind of beeper that used to be used by many of the warring terrorist factions in Hezbollah. Take a listen to this.
3: You remember the beepers? Remember these things? Remember them? No? Well, I can tell you this, Hezbollah certainly remembers them.
2: Yes, they do. Outside, by the way, there's a movie coming up called Paging Hezbollah, and it's a documentary all about that that story. I Meredith and I have been able to see a screener of it. It's phenomenal. We're going to tell you more about that movie coming up. Outside the UN, the usual lunatics showed up to protest, including actress Susan Sarandon. Here's clip three of Susan Sarandon getting arrested. It's beautiful. That's right. Susan's not looking great. It's a far cry from Atlantic City these days. No offense. I know it's not fair to judge actresses when they get older. We don't judge men the same way. Oh, wait a second. Of course we do. Robert De Niro's looking pretty rough these days, too. But he didn't show up for the protest, sadly. These moments are morally clarifying. I hope I know where you stand. You know where I stand. That's the most important thing.
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3: 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Let's set a time on the calendar to review your plan. 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All right, we're coming up on the holidays. Maybe you, like so many, are traveling, whether you're traveling to visit family or whether you're traveling to get away from family. No judging. It's just the reality of the lives that we live. Hopefully you've got something fun planned with your family, with your friends over the holiday season. And when it comes to flying, you won't be the only ones doing it. Abe, there's new data showing how it is a lot more expensive to fly this year. If you bought plane tickets, you know it. Airfare is actually up 26% in the last year. And experts are calling it, quote, funflation, these additional travel expenses. However, Delta Airlines CEO Ed Bastian was telling Fox Business that these higher prices are not keeping people from traveling, that they're still willing to spend on experiences. This is Ed Bastian.
4: You know, people, particularly in our business and travel and the experience business, people had so much taken from them. They're a little bit immune to the daily headline change. And they said, I'm not going to sit home and wait for the right time to go. I'm going to take advantage of it. And by the way, it's not just air travel. It's going out to a show. It's going out to a concert. Whatever you're going to do to invest in yourself, if you're buying something, maybe not so much. But if you're investing in yourself, that economy is very, very strong.
3: Oh, my gosh, the concert ticket prices. You want to talk about something that is out of control. Mm-hmm. Just to go to like one show, it's a minimum $125 for a concert ticket, it seems.
2: Oh, that could be way more expensive than that.
3: I know, that's what I'm saying. That's for the cheap seats. That's for the nosebleeds. It's infuriating.
2: Yeah.
3: We still want to have a good time though, Abe. We still want to live our lives, particularly when we get to retirement. We want to not only have a good time with ourselves, but with our kids, our grandkids, our spouses. So how do you help people when building out plans factor in things like travel expenses? Even when the cost of those things are unpredictable, they can swing dramatically. How do you add in these bucket list things, these fun ideas into a plan?
2: You absolutely have to prepare for it and you have to plan for it, right? And you need to ask people, what do you want to accomplish in retirement? What is it? What are you going to do? And how are you going to use your time, spend your time? What are your plans? Tell me about them. And we'll put together a financial plan around what you want to accomplish.
3: Okay.
2: And we're going to show you how you can spend your money and enjoy it. Because so many firms don't want you taking money out of your accounts. Mm-hmm. We are a distribution-focused retirement planning firm that specifically works with people, typically 55 years old and older, who want to know how they can get their money out safely and enjoy it. And we take pride in that, and that's what we do day in and day out. So you need a plan, Heather, that's going to be there for long-term growth. You need a plan that's going to be flexible. You need a plan that's going to protect what you've built as much as possible, that's going to protect against inflation and all these risks. Mm-hmm. But I think the flexibility of that, especially when it comes to income, so you can spend what you've worked so hard for your entire life, is key.
3: Okay.
2: We just recently worked with a couple out of the Stafford, Virginia area, about $4.5 million just socked away across various accounts. Wonderful job of saving. And the biggest reason why they came to us was to turn this big bucket of money into enjoyable income. No plan, right? So that they had a $4.5 million plan, $4.5 million investment plan. Wonderful job of saving, wanting to know how to protect it, preserve it, and turn it into income that they can enjoy. So we talk about the permission to spend, like how do

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2: Beyond scouted in the east, and there were 16 cars blown up, and we're going along always, alert, and we got out of what we thought was a dangerous area, and all of a sudden, like a javelin, the drone just came down, boom, in front of us. Usually they don't miss, they just fly right into you. We never saw it coming, and there were nets over the road for over 60 miles of this road. It didn't matter, cut through. And I really believe, Alan, it was God that saved us, because it's like no other accounting. Before, you know, we'd see a drone coming, you'd go in the bushes or you'd run over here. We never saw it. It just came like a javelin. Boom, blew up in front of us. Thousands of drones, fiber optic drones, regular kind of drones. Just last year, the range was maybe 10 miles maximum. Now it's 40, 50 miles. They can go on a fiber optic drone. You can't jam it. And they're going fast. And so the Ukrainian air defenses have been depleted in many ways. So now the Russians just send missiles, rockets, every kind of drone, but the people haven't given up. And there's a more openness to the gospel than I've ever seen. And I remember in one place near Kramatorsk, meeting with chaplains. Who were these chaplains? One was a Pentecostal, one was a Baptist, and one was Orthodox priest. And they were together. They were together like this, praying together and ministering to the soldiers and helping the villagers flee.
3: Yeah, I don't think under the pressure of the real world, our denominational alliances prove to be so divisive. We can work together under that pressure, can't we?
2: Yes, sir. And we love to see it. And I'm just amazed by the resilience. People don't give up. They go, where else would I go? And this is our home. We didn't do anything to deserve this invasion. And they're so grateful for the American church that helps more than anyone. And they're grateful for our government that helps. And they of course, they need more help.
3: Well, David, you understand it so well. You know, in America, we're so far away and we feel so disengaged. How can we be more involved and how can we pray more specifically for what's happening?
2: I think, number one, we pray for the heart of Putin and the Russians. As you pointed out, there's over a million casualties. And that's what a waste of a life. So I think pray for their hearts to change. Number two, we pray for the Ukrainians. They also need their hearts to be close with God. Number three, we pray for our government leaders and we advocate for these people. Well, they need more help. They need more defense. They need more of everything. They need something to stop the drones. They need something to make it so that Putin realizes this is not going to work. If he thinks he has a chance, he won't stop. But it's also for his good and the Russians' good that we stop them.
3: Well, David, if somebody wants to be involved with the Free Burma Rangers, how do they find you and contribute?
2: Number one, we need prayer. And number two, you can look at our website, freeburmarangers.org. And there's even, you can look, there's a documentary there on that site. You can find it and you'll see what we do. And of course, we need help. We really need prayer first. We're doing God's work, God's way. And that requires prayer. And then we need financial help to help these people. In Burma, like you pointed out, millions displaced. We can't feed them all. But we want to. It hurts our heart when we say we can't meet all these needs. Just last week, there were suicide drone attacks up in Karini State, Burma. A 7-year-old kid is targeted in a field, blown up. And we have a program for widows and orphans, trying to get money for them because they've lost not only their husband or their wife or their kids, they're hiding in the jungle. Mm-hmm. So if God puts it on people's hearts, we'd love to help, more help, so we can put things in people's hands they need in Jesus' name.
3: Amen. Well, David, I thank you for your time today. We're going to pray as you continue with your important work. Be safe.
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2: 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It's opened up a lot of opportunities for advertisers who sort of maybe weren't interested in radio anymore, but now because they're advertising on podcasts and other digital platforms, that it gives us an opportunity to be able to sort of do a package situation with them. 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And so I welcome all of the new voices and the new platforms, especially the crossover. You know, a lot of people start in digital and then they go to radio. So a lot of people love radio, then they go to digital. It's great. It means that we've got more ideas, more competition, and it builds our audience. We do not have a limited audience where only a couple of hosts are going to be able to have an audience. No, the more hosts, the better, because that means they're bringing more audience to the table, too.
3: 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And I've said this before, I've been known to drive my kids to school, come back, pull in the garage, and just sit there and listen to you. 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
2: 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Or you can also look up my name on YouTube, Larry O'Connor, and you'll find my noon town hall show. And that's sort of the best place to find me, unless I'm, you know, tailgating at Navy football. That's the other place that you'll find
3: 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And me too. Yeah.
2: Yes, exactly.
3: Well, Larry, thank you so much for being here. 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But thank you so much today.
2: Thanks for letting me blither on. 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
3: It was great. Well, this was another episode of E Pluribus Unum. 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
7: Confirmed death. I'm Paul Stevens, Fox News. The nor'easter that's slamming the East Coast has claimed life today. Police say a 56-year-old man was killed by a falling tree in New York. Meantime, tens of thousands of travelers delayed, many facing flight cancellations as that nor'easter continues to pound the Northeast with heavy rain and winds. Fox's CB Cotton at LaGuardia Airport in New York.
8: New York State, New Jersey, and Connecticut are all expected to get more rain as the day goes on. And New York Governor Kathy Hochul says with tonight's full